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0: This is a bombshell of a report that some 10 days or so before October 7th, the ruler of the UAE, Mohammed bin Zayed, called Prime Minister Benjamin Netanyahu, initiating that call, and warned him that Hamas was planning what was described to him as an earthquake. It wasn't details of October 7th. The call didn't go that far, and there is no suggestion that Mohammed bin Zayed had details to that extent. But it was the warning that he gave, and according to the Haaretz report, Netanyahu felt he had it under control and felt that the far bigger threat of destabilization was in the West Bank. Now, Netanyahu's office has called the report an absolute lie, and both Netanyahu's office and the UAE Foreign Ministry, which declined to comment on the call itself, have said that there were and continue to be communications between the intelligence channels. Crucially, the UAE didn't deny that the call had happened in the statement they put out just a short time ago. Now, in terms of the reaction, we are seeing in a rare joint statement Israel's opposition leaders coming together and call for, quote, an immediate and thorough investigation into what they describe as Netanyahu's, quote, failures and malfunctionings. We'll see where this goes from here. It is also very obvious that Israelis have had a long time to make up their minds, so it's not clear that it'll sway voters here, but it is an enormous revelation here, one that, of course, Netanyahu denies. What would answer this definitively is a state commission of inquiry that's able to look into all of the events leading up to October 7th and following that. That is something Netanyahu has obstinately refused to bring about. That is a state commission of inquiry that is independent for the past 3 years now.
1: Eh, salamat CNN International at utimero ng mga papaminaw sa ato mga Facebook viewers ni Bay Doki Pon, ni Ansoy Comido diya sa Kanangan, Corilla, always, ni Angie Romo diya sa Mayong Unto, Bohol, o ni Sir Aster Doisabas nga nagtimaya sa iyong papakaring nga putari diya sa Turil, Maribuhok. 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
4: 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Human Resource, maghiskot po tagyapon ron. PHRMD o bears major gains in advancing capital workforce. So, ang atong provincial government of Bohol continues to advance its people, atong mga systems, service, culture to deliver better public service. This was highlighted after ang atong PHRFDO or Provincial Human Resource Management and Development Office through its officer in charge or OIC, si Ma'am Katkat, Katrina Maria Simpaw Retutal, reported the office's major accomplishments during the flag raising ceremony held atong kuan Lunes, September 7, sa Capitol Grounds. From January to July 2026, ang atong PHRMDO strengthened the implementation of merit-based recruitment and selection processes. 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Through the Human Resource Merit Promotion and Selection Board, led by Provincial Administrator, of course, P.A. Aster Caberte, the PHRMDO pre-screened 1,186 qualified applicants for plantilla positions, the Ghanano 1,186, and issued 427 appointment papers in compliance with Civil Service Commission standards. Nakahinumdum na iko, no? Magama na po dahil ko papel renewal sa among job order. Yes. As of August 2026, around 200 vacant positions remained available for appointment. Daghan pa dyo kayong bakante. Sa among PTO, daghan. Pag-anam-anam lang ni sir, no? Oh. So, the office also updated the 2026 plantilla of personnel, reviewed the organizational structures of 10 departments, and updated their position description forms. Yes, kina ato mga PDF. Oh. Position description forms. Tuam na dito makabutang unsa imong item number, unsa imong position, unsa imong mga duties and responsibilities, imong functions na sa PDF. It likewise likewise facilitated the creation of key positions through the scrap and build scheme. Sa among opisina nag-request mi og usa ka bag-ong kuan. Usa ka bag-ong position para mo fit, no? Sa kanabitang trabaho gyud then naami gi open marag upat or lima tanan gi open sa PTO so katong interesado apply mo pohon inigo open so in learning and development atong PHRMDO conducted 5 capacity development interventions including basic computer skills training atong technical writing orientation for new entrants pre-retirement seminar, and the workshop on the institutionalization of the learning and development plan integrating the UNESCO Global Geopark designation sa atong pinalanggang lalawigan sa Bohol. The office also facilitated media assessment and operational planning activities for 32 departments, offices, and hospitals through top DOP-trained PGBH employees, while 171 personnel were sent to external trainings, conferences, and workshops. Oh, last mid-year na mo, ang mong facilitator, si Sir Lloyd, no? Ang head yun sa kanang trainings. No? So, yeah, ako na siya ginandaan, sila ni Ma'am Kat. Sir, Ma'am Kat, magpa-reserve na dyo kudaan. Inika year-end na mo, Sir Lloyd yapon. Oh. So, sa atong, atong, para sa atong performance management, atong PHRMDO facilitated the submission of 2,390 individual section and division performance commitment and review forms. Kining atong mga IPCR, employee welfare and benefits likewise remained a key priority with the office processing 10,607 leave applications, daghano, and 1,134 payrolls on time. Karunting payroll na po. Kay hapit na po ting swildo. The PHRMDO recognized employee achievements through on-the-spot incentive rewards and achievers awards. Wellness programs, including medical check-ups. O karon na dyan ng simanaha, medical o dental, diha sa labi. Mental health seminars and physical fitness activities were also implemented. Kanang mga, labi na ron, Civil Service Month, daghantag mga duwa, klase-klase. Ikaw, empleyado ka, kung asa ka maayo, adto ka appeal. Unya, naapoy ka ng every Friday, naapoy Zumba. Lami ko tayo appeal niyong saon, mang yunoy nga. Dagan kay kong papel, matapunan ako, pirmi sa ako mga papel. The PHRMDO likewise implemented the HR Innovations Program to streamline recruitment and document tracking. Sa pagtrack, asa na ka to ang mong papel, no? And strengthen partnerships with academic institutions for internship and on-the-job training programs. So naamatay mga interns, naatay mga OJT, resulting in 551 students immersed in various provincial government offices. So meanwhile, the Gender and Development or kining atong GAD Resource Center was operationalized on February 9, 2026 as a dedicated venue for GAD learning, technical assistance, coordination, advocacy, and knowledge sharing activities. The center spearheaded the provincial government's initiative to qualify for the Philippine Commission on Women's GAD Local Learning Hub validation and facilitated knowledge sharing engagements on GAD programs, practices, and institutional mechanisms. It also supported the 2026 National Women's Month celebration by conducting the Women's Pop-Up Bazaar and Servicio ni Juana. Matingali ni, karun, gapon, kanusa ganito mag-start, kalimot ko, sig next week. Ganahan ko ng Pop-Up Bazaar. 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These accomplishments reflect the commitment of the provincial government under the leadership of GovAris to strengthen institutional capacity, invest in its workforce, and build a culture of responsive and accountable public service. Anchored in the Capital Strategic Governance Roadmap, the initiatives affirm that effective governance begins with the workforce that is competent kanang kamao sa trabaho. Diba? Supported, recognized, kanang inyong efforts ba, gi-appreciate, and committed to serving with integrity, passion, and purpose across Bohol, a UNESCO Global Geopark, mga kiksunan. 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Excuse me. The provincial government of Bohol through the Bohol Employment and Placement Office, Public Employment Service Office or Bepo Peso, participated in the Philippine Counselors League or PCL Bohol Chapter Press Conference held on September 3 at JJ Seafoods, no, diri sa Dakbayan sa Tagbilaran. 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The activity brought together local legislators, government representatives, media practitioners, and other stakeholders to discuss responsive local governance amid emerging global challenges and the efforts to protect the welfare, livelihoods, and opportunities of Boholanos. Yorong highlighted the role of employment and workforce development in strengthening Bohol's capacity to respond to economic disruptions and adapt to changing labor market demands. Inana magyuta mga bulanon, resilient, bisag asa ibutang, di ba? Engagement reinforced efforts to build a future-ready, skilled, adaptable, and resilient workforce. Supporting the provincial government's strategic governance roadmap 2028 toward inclusive growth, sustainable livelihoods, and community empowerment in Bohol, the Philippines' first and only UNESCO Global Geopark, mga kingsunan. Congrats, BEPO Peso, no? So, ariputa sa itong mga kinibitang tighatag o first aid, mga first responders, Tarsier 117 trains Kandi High responders in first aid and life support. Ay, congrats, Tarsier, no? Salamat sa pag-train. Strengthening local emergency response capabilities remain a key component of disaster preparedness efforts in the Bohol Island UNESCO Global Geopark. Maatog yun ang gipakadakaan. The provincial government through Tarsier 117 strengthened the emergency response capabilities of the local government unit of Kandi High through five-day standard first aid and basic life support. Shalog di mo makat-on lima kaadlaw. Oh, di ba? Oh, mauna ilang training held from August 31 to September 4 dito sa Kandi High Gym. The training gathered 60 participants, dagandaghan po, composed of Municipal Disaster Risk Reduction and Management Office personnel and selected barangay officials from Kandi High's 21 barangays. Dako-dako, gipon ni Kandi High, no? 21 ka barangay. Participants underwent lectures and practical exercises designed to enhance their knowledge and skills in emergency medical response, first aid, and life-saving interventions. 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The activity supports the provincial government of Bohol's commitment, mga kigsuunan, to fostering safe, prepared, and resilient communities within the Bohol Island UNESCO Global Geopark by equipping local responders with essential competencies. 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So at least natay idea kung sa ang buhaton. It can save lives, no? Mao na siya. Oh, what a kaiba, oh. The life you save, maybe your own. Basig ikaw di ay. Masave ni mo imong kaugalingon because you know what to do. Tama na siya. Yes, unya na apod tay. Athletic meet. Nagya po na itong Tarshir 117. Provides medical coverage for athletic meet. Naagid sila. Siyempre, na ay ma-injure nga athletes. Or na ay ba sila, init kaayom, kalito katumba. So, na dapat natay Tarshir. So, ensuring the safety of athletes and spectators remains a priority during major sporting events in Bohol. The provincial government, through the Provincial Disaster Risk Reduction and Management Office, Tarshir 117 Emergency Medical Services or EMS team, provided on-site medical coverage during the Sub-Congressional District Athletic Meet last September 4 dito sa CPG Sports Complex. The deployment covered the swimming and athletics competitions with participants from the districts of Maribohok, Katigbian, Balilihan, Antequera, and Cortes. Throughout the event, the EMS team remained on standby. Naagid sila to provide immediate, kanabang diha-diha dayon, medical assistance and emergency response services for athletes, coaches, officials, and spectators. No? Kana lang nagtanaw lang, simba ko di ay matungnan. The activity highlights the provincial government of Bohol's commitment to promoting safe and well-supported sports programs across atong Bohol Island UNESCO Global Geopark, in line, of course, with GovAris's strategic governance roadmap. So, congrats, no, Tarshir, no? Naagyo na itong Tarshir. Nagbantay sa atong welfare, mga kaigsunan. Nya, sa naman ni Oh, Bohol Geopark hosts NAMSIA Regional Semifinals. On samani, the Bohol Island UNESCO Global Geopark hosted the NAMSIA Padayaw 2026 Regional Semifinals last September 5, bringing together young musical talents from across the Visayas dito sa Bohol Cultural Center. The competition featured performances in the Children's Rondalia. Ito mga gagmay pang bata, cute ba kayo, no? Junior Solo Rondalia, Youth Choir, Mixed Voice ni siya, and Youth Choir nga Equal Voices categories, highlighting the region's rich musical heritage while providing young artists platform to showcase their talents. Dapat po makitaan sila, o diba? Ma-expose qualifiers advancing to the NAMSIA National Finals on November 17, at the Metropolitan Theater dito sa Manila, wow, include the Lobok Children's Rondalia of Bohol in the Children's Rondalia category, Huni Mandawe in youth Choir or Equal Voices, Himamaylan National High School SPA Hulma Performing Arts Company, Youth Choral in Youth Choir, Mixed Voice ni siya, and 5 junior solo rondalia performers from Region 7 and Negros Island Region. So, karang umabot nga November 17. The regional semifinals were organized by the National Music Competitions for Young Artists. Maudin ay meaning sa NAMSIA. Oh. National Music Competitions for Young Artists. In partnership with the National Commission for Culture and the Arts, Okada Manila wa Social. The Provincial Government of Bohol, through the Center for Culture and Arts Development, and the Tagbilaran City Government. Hosting the regional semifinals reflects Bohol's commitment to advancing culture and youth development under the province's Strategic Governance Roadmap 2028, while strengthening the role of the UNESCO Global Geopark as a venue for cultural exchange and artistic development. Yun. 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government of Bohol under the leadership of Governor Aris Amentado, through the Office of the Provincial Agriculturist, or OPA, headed by Ma'am Liza Quirog, MNSA, distributed the boats on September 4, last Friday, to fisher folk beneficiaries in Carmen, Clarín, Calape, Buena Vista, ug Tubicon. The distribution included a 16-footer boat, uy, taas-taas po nino, 16 feet, for Carmen. 6 20-22-footer boats each for Clarín and Calape. 2 22-footer boats for Buena Vista. And 6 22-footer boats for Tubigon. Ubay-ubay po di ay, no? Daghan po. 16-footer katulad yung sa Carmen. So the 21 units are part of the 130 fiberglass fishing boats fabricated for fisher folk beneficiaries across the province, mga kaigsuunan. With the latest release, 57 boats have now been distributed, providing more fisher folk with proper equipment to support their fishing activities and livelihood. So, 57 na ka mga fiberglass boats ang nahatag. So the assistance supports the Capitol Strategic Governance Roadmap by strengthening fisher folk livelihoods and complementing the province's identity as the Philippines' first and only UNESCO Global Geopark. 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

0: Asia habang tumataas din ang panta ng wildfires. Pinaiting ng WMO ang early warning at preparedness efforts upang mapawasan ang posibleng epekto ng El Niño sa mga komunidad.
1: Forecasts show an exceptionally high likelihood of nearly 100% that El Niño will persist through to February 2027. Nearly 100%. This is the first time that we expressed such a degree of certainty. It may be stronger than anything since our monitoring began. So literally off the charts we have used for the past 4 decades. El Niño will peak towards the end of 2026, but its impacts will be felt long after that, including on global temperatures.
2: This is a bombshell of a report that some 10 days or so before October 7th, the ruler of the UAE, Mohammed bin Zayed, called Prime Minister Benjamin Netanyahu, initiating that call, and warned him that Hamas was planning what was described to him as an earthquake. It wasn't details of October 7th. The call didn't go that far, and there is no suggestion that Mohammed bin Zayed had details to that extent. But it was the warning that he gave, and according to the Haaretz report, Netanyahu felt he had it under control and felt that the far bigger threat of destabilization was in the West Bank. Now, Netanyahu's office has called the report an absolute lie, and both Netanyahu's office and the UAE Foreign Ministry, which declined to comment on the call itself, have said that there were and continue to be communications between the intelligence channels. Crucially, the UAE didn't deny that the call had happened in the statement they put out just a short time ago. Now, in terms of the reaction, we are seeing in a rare joint statement Israel's opposition leaders coming together and call for, quote, an immediate and thorough investigation into what they describe as Netanyahu's, quote, failures and malfunctionings. We'll see where this goes from here. It is also very obvious that Israelis have had a long time to make up their minds, so it's not clear that it'll sway voters here, but it is an enormous revelation here, one that, of course, Netanyahu denies. What would answer this definitively is a state commission of inquiry that's able to look into all of the events leading up to October 7th and following that. That is something Netanyahu has obstinately refused to bring about. That is a state commission of inquiry that is independent for the past 3 years now.
3: D-Y-R-D. Balita, balita, Pilipinas.
4: Way palinay, DYRD kanunay.

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7: Hey, Sita babes, it's your favorite Cebuana, Karen Sita. 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

0: appropriate the land of life, as duly ordered supplement in reconcilable land use complex. But we see, if your technical geography and environmental assessment must be executed by big people in the without being our central and more and injury center to establish different boundaries and buffer zones. Let me be. Barangay Aswanan and LGM Bidan must conduct public consultation and community assemblies to ensure social acceptability and resolve territorial boundaries issues. Letter A. Intending small scale miners must organize and to legally register cooperatives to participate in mandatory occupational safety and low impact technology programs. Letter F. The petitioner and all associated parties are committed to undertaking federal action prior to the formal declaration and issuance of a small-scale mining contract under pain of administering civil and criminal liabilities. Letter G, in light of the doubt to be related to that qualified local associations, cooperatives, or the LG itself are encouraged to initiate community-based by the applications to prevent private monopolization. Number 9, according to the engineer Jacob M. Nitzing of the Mines and Geosciences Bureau, 27, letter A, in a bio is essentially a designation or declaration of an area where small scale mining may be aggregated after the applicable small scale mining frameworks. Letter B, education or declaration of the mining plan does not by itself authorize mining or extraction, rather a prerequisite for permit to extract. Let me see. Since we have noted or recorded illegal extractions in the area, the declaration of the mining plan will be first step to legitimize the operation subject to the application for mining and extraction permits. Letter D. Small scale mining permits cannot legally be issued without an officially declared Minahan Bayan, which requires mandatory clearances from the DEL Secretary, ECIB, and the Local Legislative Council, and letter A, the PM Army has formally requested the provincial government of Bohol to conduct concrete clearance review to ensure the proposed site does not encroach upon the designated agricultural or commission zones. Number 10. The provincial environmental management unit chair engineer Paul Lee is the leader of DNR EEP and provincial legal office representative at Pope Francis Marcos Somorrostro, formally manifested their support to the issuance of resolution interposing no objection to the subject petition, affirming that its passage serves the legal basis for establishing regulatory oversight and the requisite for future legitimate application of extraction operations. For this, the Provincial Management Unit Chair, Mr. Corey Lee, is the Bureau of DNR, EEP, and Provincial Legal Office Representative, Attorney Francis Marco Somorrostro, formally manifested their support for the issuance of a resolution interposing no objection to the subject petition, affirming that its passage serve as the legal basis for establishing regulatory oversight and constitutes a prerequisite for the future legitimate conduct of the sacred operation. Recommendation, in view of the above findings, the Committee of Provincial Parliament passes a resolution in deposing no objection to the petition for the declaration of a Minahan Bayan filed by this surely ties the Parliament of Sokan to the law, subject to compliance with all applicable laws, rules, regulations, permits, clearances, and requirements of the Department of Environmental and Natural Resources, the Mines and Geosciences Bureau, and other concerned government agencies and international units. Further, the resolutions of that day constitute as the permit, license, contract, or authority to the contracting or mineral extraction operations as to the permits are required for the purpose and reiteration of the position of FGV requesting the provincial government of Bohol through the Bohol Mineral Resources and Regulatory Office and the Bohol Provincial Environmental Management Office to conduct a complete clearance review to ensure that the proposed site does not encroach upon the reserve or agricultural zones and to assess the provincial interest and national concern or potential impacts. Okay, to bring no other matter, take up the bidding of Sector Captain 58. Under that 5, okay, in the afternoon. Okay, Mr. Chair, I vote for the approval of the committee report. Number 2026 does.
1: Second.
0: There is a motion, second.
2: Second.
0: Any objection? Hearing none, motion to approve. Okay, pursuant to the approval of this committee report, I move to pass a resolution interposing law. I recommend. I move resolution interposing no objection to the petition of the declaration of Ibinan Fire filed by Mr. Nicaes Matagay Osbogan, with the law, subject to compliance with all applicable laws, rules and regulations, permits, references, and requirements of the DAR and MGB and other concerned government agencies and local government units further the solutions and that people consumed as the permit license, contract or authority to the contact of mining or mineral extraction operations as other permits are required for the purpose. So move, Mr. Chair. There is a motion to consider the objection. Here is none, motion to approve. Mr. Chair, report to the
2: Chair. Excuse me, with 5 seconds, Mr. Chair.
1: Please
0: recognize the same paper plan prepared. Okay, thank you very much, Mr. Chair. For report number 2026, does element? Report number 2026 does well. Okay, since everybody or the members of this August Valley has already copy of this committee report. So, I will do directly to the recommendation. After recommendation, in view of the foregoing 5 days, the committee respectfully recommends the passage of resolution and proposing no objection to the revised regulation area of the municipality of Montreal, consisting of approximately 4,031 hectares. Inclusive of existing seawall provided that
1: 4.0 hectares.
0: Yes, 4.0431 hectares.
1: Or 40,431 square meters.
0: Okay, yes, Mr. Chair. Okay. Provided that number one, that the municipality of Bacayan Pohon shall strictly align the subject with its comprehensive land use and ensure absolute compliance with all existing environmental regulations, and number two, that the local government unit of Bacayan Pohon shall conduct a comprehensive public consultation regarding the reclamation application to guarantee community transparency and stakeholder engagement. So, today, no other matter to take up, the meeting was adjourned at 8:00 in the morning. I'll give up for the approval, Mr. Chair. Report number 2026-12. There is a motion, seconded, any objection? Hearing none, motion approved. Okay, pursuant to the approval of this committee report, I move to pass a resolution interposing no objection to the revised application area of the municipality of Bacayan consisting of approximately 4.0431 hectares inclusive of the existing seawall. So move, Mr. Chair.
2: There is a motion seconded, any objection? Hearing none, motion to approve.
0: Okay, Mr. Chair, 45 days, this is my original. Okay, suffice this direct, accordingly, the PRA recommended the expansion and noted that the administrative resolution interposing no objection is necessary. There is still in a pre-qualification stage of the application. This is good one. Okay, thank you, Mr. Chair. Okay, for report number 13,
2: As report number 2026-18 okay, recommendation. As BOP about by this, the Committee of Respectful Recommends to endorse the comprehensive review and adjustment of mining regulations to the executive branch through the Bohol Mineral Resources Regulatory Office and to respectfully request the BMRO and the Commission President's Office to study mechanisms that can optimize local tax collection boundaries within the constraints of national land steel mining valuations. Okay, both for the approval of the report number 2026-18.
3: Second.
2: There is a motion seconded. Any objection? Hearing none, motion is approved. Take it to the Mr. Chair. You're welcome.
3: Mr. Chairman, in as much as the committee chairperson of the social services prefers to defer the committee report, it's so related to item Roman number 9. Calendar of business, you have no unfinished business, no business today. Third and final reading, first hand, we are on item 11, the members' privilege time. For the purpose, please recognize the good lady from the good, beautiful city of Tagbilaran, the Honorable Kismet Otia Terol.
2: The Honorable Otia Kismet Terol is recognized.
4: Thank you, Mr. Presiding Officer, and good afternoon to my colleagues, to everyone, to the world. My privileged speech is one that bears a sad note. This is about the Loon's snake bite incident, which calls for accountability and action. Mr. Presiding Officer, distinguished colleagues, I rise today with a very heavy heart. A little girl from Kanmaag, Loon, not even 10 years old, recently lost her life after being eaten by a cobra. She was a child who should have had many more years ahead of her, more birthdays to celebrate, more days in school, more dreams to discover, more time with her family. She could have become so much more, but her life ended far too soon. And because she was a child, this incident weighs even more heavily on us. At this point, I do not wish to accuse or prejudge any hospital, health worker, or individual involved. We must be fair. We must establish the facts first. But we also cannot simply accept what happened, offer condolences, and move on. A child died. We need to know why. When was she bitten? How soon was she brought for treatment? What care was provided at the first facility? When was the decision made to refer her? Was she immediately directed to a hospital capable of providing the treatment she needed? Was the necessary treatment available? And most importantly, was there any delay that could have prevented her death? They are necessary because accountability is part of good governance. Kung adunay kakulangan sa sistema, kinahanglan nato mahibawan ang asa. Kung adunay delay or kalanganan, kinahanglan nato mahibawan nganong nahitabo. O kung adunay kinahanglan uspon sa atong referral process, dili na nato hulaton nga adunay laing bata ang kamawad-an o tinabuhi sa dili pa kita muliho. Mr. Presiding Officer, I therefore respectfully request that this matter be referred to the appropriate committee. Let us establish a complete timeline of the incident. Let us determine whether existing snake bite referral protocols were followed, whether facilities involved had the necessary capability and resources, and whether there were gaps in communication, transport, referral, or treatment. If there were shortcomings, then let us identify them clearly and correct them. This is not about punishing people for circumstances yet under control, but neither should accountability disappear simply because the situation was difficult. If the system failed for this child in any way, then the system must change. Mr. Presiding Officer, somewhere in Loon, there is now a family living with a loss that no parent should ever have to endure. A room is whiter, a chair is empty. A future that should have unfolded over many years is gone. We cannot give that little girl her life back, but we can honor her by making sure that her death is not reduced to another incident report. Let her case lead to answers. Let those answers lead to action, and let that action help save the next child. I respectfully ask this body to refer this matter to the Committee on Public Accountability with in collaboration with the Committee on Health and Sanitation with the objective of establishing the facts, identifying any gaps in our snake bite referral system, and recommending immediate corrective measures. We would also like to ask once more why the availability of COBRA and Tibinong in our own district hospital is still delayed. Many times the issue on delay procurement has been raised. Now a life is lost. Because when the life is lost, that of the child, we owe the family more sympathy, we owe them the truth, accountability, and the assurance that we will do everything within our power to prevent this from happening again. Thank you, Mr. Presiding Officer. And so move to refer this to the Committee of Public Accountability in collaboration with us.
2: There is a motion to second. Any objection? Hearing none, motion to approve.
4: Thank you. And to connect with that,
2: I am sitting, yes, Board Member,
5: I want to make a decision that the Committee on Health will be handling, conducting trade committee meetings, trade federal meetings this Sunday and Monday, for the OTC of this issue for snake bite, which was referred to the Building Committee, this Committee on Public Accountability. I hope we can do it at the same time on Monday. I request so that we can do it with urgent resolution of this issue. Because I heard that some municipalities, due to extreme head, that kind of thing has and gawas, etc. So that we can, we need an idea, we can request for emergency purchase of video. Thank you, Mr. Chair.
2: Very much welcome and duly noted.
4: Mr. Presiding Officer, allow me to continue with my.
2: You may continue.
4: Thank you. So, this other MPP is towards an integrated emergency medical response system for all. Mr. Presiding Officer, distinguished colleagues, in my earlier privilege talk, I raised the tragic death of a young girl from Loon following a COBRA bite. That incident requires accountability. We need to know what happened, whether there were delays, and whether our referral process failed in any way. But accountability should not end with finding the problem. It should lead us to a solution. Because the next emergency may not be another snake bite. It may be a heart attack, a stroke, a road crash, drowning, maternal emergency, a child in critical condition, or another life-threatening situation where every minute matters. And in all these cases, the same question arises. Who responds? How fast can they respond? where should the patient be brought, and is the receiving facility ready? Bohol already has ambulances, hospitals, rescue units, DRF, DRR and personnel, health workers, police, firefighters, Red Cross and other responders. What we need is to make them work as one coordinated emergency medical response system. That is why I am proposing for the Bohol Integrated Emergency Medical Response pre-hospital care, transport, and patient handover ordinance. The system should be clear from the very first call for help. Emergency call, dispatch, responder mobilization, scene assessment, stabilization, proper destination, safe transport, hospital acceptance, patient handover. No unnecessary confusion, no avoidable delay. Most importantly, responders should have to guess where to bring a patient. We need a regularly updated hospital capability and destination matrix showing which facilities are equipped to manage particular emergencies. Because the nearest hospital is not always the right hospital. And the provincial hospital should not automatically be the destination for every case. The right patient must be brought to the right facility at the right time. Kung emergency na, dili na panahon nga magsugod pagkaog pangutan na kung asa na ay servisyo, asa ang na-equipment, or asa ang lugawa. The system should already know. The ordinance should also set basic standards for responder training, ambulance readiness, communication, pre-arrival hospital notification, patient handover and review of serious incidents or delayed responses. The detailed medical protocols, equipment requirements, triage algorithms and response procedures can be placed in the implementing rules and regulations so that they can be regularly updated. Mr. Presiding Officer, the tragedy we discussed earlier reminded us that in emergencies, a delay at any point can have serious consequences. We cannot prevent every emergency, but we can make that one. When it happens, Bohol is prepared to respond. The first speech asks us to understand what went wrong. This ordinance is about making sure we build something better of what we learned. We already know the problem. Now let us build the system that we can save the next life. Thank you. And so move, Mr. Presiding Officer, for approval for first reading.
6: Matumaygala ang ikaduhang bahin sa regular nga sesyon sa sangguniang panlalawigan o atong ipadayon ang pagpaminaw ilabi na pod sa mga privilege speech, no? 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
2: These developments, Mr. Presiding Officer, could bring the court to the final question sooner than expected. The present reality, however, is that some of our members are beyond the coercive power or jurisdiction of the Senate. One is on medical leave abroad, with the date of her return still unknown. The other is in hiding. Two are under the custody of the Sandigan Bayan or the Bureau of Jail Management. My question, Mr. Presiding Officer, is this. Considering the changing calendar and expedited proceedings, if we were to cast our votes 2 or 3 months from now or next month or even tomorrow, who among our members can validly cast their votes on the final question? Remember, Mr. Presiding Officer, we have two of our colleagues who are not here. My question is, are we going to allow them to vote? Are we going to accept their votes even though they're not attending this trial? Or is it automatic we'll say that their votes will be no? I am aware that the ruling of the presiding officer rendered on day one of the trial, while the presiding officer cited the arbiter dictum in the case of Bayan Muna versus Zamora, on the use of the total rather than actual membership as the voting base. This body has consistently relied on Avellino versus Cuenco, which considers only those members within the coercive jurisdiction of the Senate for purposes of determining the base and existence of a quorum. Ladies and gentlemen, Mr. Presiding Officer, I'm not seeking to lower the requirement. My question now is very basic. When we refer to all members, who exactly are we counting? I fear that if we interpret the provisions literally, we might not do so to the point of absurdity, frustrating the mandate of the Constitution to exact accountability from public officials, while we claiming to strictly uphold that very same constitution. Was it really the intention of the constitution to render the impeachment provision a dead letter law simply because some members of the Senate, for one reason or another, are beyond the reach of the impeachment court and cannot participate, like what we are experiencing now? Four of us are not here. Yet they're still member of this Senate. I recognize that impeaching an official was deliberately made difficult, and this intention should be respected. However, difficulty is not the same as impossibility. Let me take this to the extreme. What happens if 9 or more senators are unable to vote because they are beyond the coercive reach of the Senate during the day that we have to cast our votes? For one reason or another. Halimbawa, may sakit po yung isa sa kasama natin na present po ngayon. suspindido, nagbitaw para tumakbo sa mas mataas na posisyon, namatay, nagpagamot sa ibang bansa, nakakulong, nagtatago. If we insist that the voting base is fixed at 24, regardless of the evidence presented, regardless of the vote of the senators who were able to listen to the testimonies, the absence of those senators, whether we like it or not, will result in an acquittal by default. The question is not whether we should make conviction easier. What we should ask ourselves this time, Mr. Presiding Officer, Mr. Senate President, and my fellow Senator judges, should the constitutional design of making impeachment difficult override the equally important constitutional demand for accountability? This is something that the body needs to discuss and decide on sooner than later, Mr. Presiding Officer. I move that we do so in earnest because it seems like we're running out of time. The prosecution keeps on changing their strategy. Several of their witnesses are not, they don't want to appear anymore. And we've been asking some of them. So we have to make a decision, Mr. Senate President. Mr. Presiding Officer. Ano ba talaga? Pinag-uusapan. Ang gulo-gulo, pati mga kababayan ho natin, hindi po alam. And to be fair for everyone po, to the person being impeached, I'm sure she wants a fast and fair trial. So, I will leave that to your decision, Mr. Presiding Officer, and to our senator judges, to our colleagues. Thank you very much, sir.
3: Thank you, Senator Judge Irwin Tulfo. Chair declares a brief recess.

0: that this body has time to discuss this very important issue. So, and our minority floor leader isn't here right now. He should be here when we have this discussion. I just want to put on record very briefly, because the proper time to have this more lengthy debate will come, but just to clarify, because I cannot leave it as it was said by His Honor Senator Tulfo, Senator Judge Tulfo, that this body has consistently relied on Avellino versus Cuenco. That is not accurate, Your Honor. This 12 members of the Senate chose to use Avellino-Cuenco for their own purposes, to declare that there was a quorum. This body did not agree to that. The now minority does not agree to that. So I just want to put that on the record clearly. There are many ways to interpret Supreme Court decisions, but let's not make it appear that it is jurisprudence or it is the rule in the Senate. Thank you, Mr. President.
1: Thank you, Senator Judge Pia Cayetano. Your comments are noted. Senator Judge Padilla is recognized.
2: Maraming salamat po sa aming tagapamahalang hukom at sa ating pong Ginoong Pangulo. 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Maraming salamat po.
1: Thank you, Senator Judge Padilla. What is the pleasure of Senator Judge Go? During the recess, the presiding officer discussed the matter with the senator judges and also the counsel for the parties. The chair agrees with Senator Judge Pia. We cannot decide on this motion of Senator Judge Erwin Tulfo at this point in time, but we can set in motion what the court shall do in order to resolve this matter. May the court ask Senator Judge Erwin Tulfo, sir, the court takes your motion and manifestation as an appeal, cum reconsideration, of the presiding officer's position and decision as clarified by both Senator Lacson and Senator Judge Lacson and Senator Judge Alan Cayetano, that it was a ruling of the chair. So do I take it that the motion and manifestation is an appeal? Yes, and sir. Or reconsideration of that ruling of the chair.
3: Yes, Mr. Presiding Officer. That's my point. That's what I'm driving at.
1: Specifically, that the base vote is all 24 senators and not a lower number, regardless of how many are available to vote.
3: That's why we have to discuss this matter, Mr. Presiding Officer, because... as we near the end, because yesterday we heard from the prosecution that they're not going to tackle the bribery articles for bribery. Rather, they will tackle next the unexplained wealth, thereby cutting some more time. So we have to talk about this, Mr. Senate President. I know it is in the Constitution. I read the Constitution as well. But why I'm saying, because I read from social media and even in mainstream media, comments of some former chief justices. Some of them, they don't agree. Some of them agree that the threshold can be lowered, but some are very firm on their decision, stating that we have to 2/3 of the members, of all members of the Senate. But some of those former chief justices were also saying that only those present, Mr. Presiding Officer. So that's what I'm asking right now, Your Honorable Presiding Officer. What do we do? Well, where do we go? Is it really for 24? We count the 24? Or we only count those who are present right now, the 21?
1: So to clarify, Senator Judge Tulfo, you are asking for a clarification and determination of the phrase "all members" as found in Article 11, Section 3, Paragraph 6 of the Constitution.
3: Exactly, Mr. Presiding Officer. We did the research, my legis team also, this past few weeks. What do we do? And I was advised by my chief legal officer to submit this before the court and let the body decide with the presiding officer on deck.
1: But to be sure about it, Senator Judge Tulfo, not only the base of the 2/3, but also the base of the 1/3 will go down.
3: Exactly. Exactly. That's what I'm driving
1: so
3: at. That's why I'm saying
1: both to convict and acquit, the number will change. You want the number will change if we change the base.
3: Yes. That's what I was asking, because it doesn't matter that they're not present right now. I mean, some of them, they're out of our jurisdiction or control. But some of them, they're on leave. So how do we count their votes? Will we allow them to vote? I mean, let's not forget, Mr. Presiding Officer, that these people are still members of the Senate. They have not been... they're accused, some of them. But there's no final judgment yet from the Sandigan Bayan. So, therefore, Mr. Presiding Officer, they're still a member of this chamber, as far as I know.
1: Rule 22 of our impeachment rules state that any appeal or reconsideration from a ruling of the chair shall be decided without debate by ayes and nays. However, given the sensitive and serious nature of this issue and topic, as discussed earlier with counsel for the parties and the senator judges, we will be enlisting the opinion and assistance of amici curiae, or friends of the court, so to speak, in order to give their opinion with respect to this issue, and we'll be scheduling as well oral arguments from both of the parties so that they will be heard on this matter. During the break as well, upon consultation and accession of the parties, both parties for the prosecution and the respondent, we will try to schedule the calling of the amici curiae on September 16. So we will not have any trial on the 16th, and instead we'll hear the amici curiae on this matter. And we will schedule oral arguments by the parties on September 23, the following week. affording the parties more than 2 weeks to prepare for this matter before we put it to a vote on September 23 as well. The parties will be given a period of 15 minutes each to discuss their position on the matter. In regard to the Amici Curiae, the parties can course their queries or questions or interjections through the presiding officer. Senator judges can, of course, ask questions of the Amici Curiae on this matter. Yes, what is the pleasure of Senator Judge Bam Aquino?
4: Mr. Presiding Officer, this is a inquiry. The matter of threshold is not really a question of guilt or innocence. It is a matter of threshold. So we cannot assume the position of the prosecution or the defense with regard to threshold questions. So I would like to know, because I think the public is assuming that the defense wants to maintain the threshold and the prosecution wants to lower the threshold. I don't think that's a safe assumption, Mr. President, because threshold questions are not a matter of defense or are not a matter of guilt or innocence. So I would like to be clarified, will the prosecution and defense also present their position to us, maybe in a written form before the oral arguments?
1: Or can we
4: assume already that the prosecution is for lowering and the defense is for maintaining the threshold? We shouldn't, no?
1: I'm sorry to disappoint Senator Judge Bam, but I think that is their respective positions and will maintain their respective positions. As advocates, I think they are duty-bound to take those respective positions within the bounds of the law. And actually, that will be good for the senator judges for us to hear both sides
4: of the picture. Well, in that case, I won't ask them to say it out loud anymore, Mr. Presiding Officer, if that is indeed your information. But just for the record, gusto ko lang pong sabihin, yung issue ng threshold ay ibang issue po yan sa guilt or innocence ng respondent. This is a matter of interpreting the Constitution and has nothing to do with guilt or innocence per se. No? Thank you, Mr. President.
1: Thank you, Senator Judge Aquino. But for that matter, as the chair said in his opening remarks, the job of the prosecutor and the counsel for respondent is not to convict nor to acquit, but to see to it that justice is done, not only as advocates for their respective clients, but also as officers of the court. Before Senator Judge Pangilinan, the Senate President is recognized.
5: Thank you. Thank you very much, Mr. Presiding Officer. Para po sa mga nakikinig ho sa atin dahil po merong motion si Senator Judge Tulfo at meron tayong isang bagong proseso sa labas po ng trial, para po maintindihan ho ng ating mga kababayan, ano po itong amicus curiae na i-introduce ho natin sa susunod na linggo at paano po ito makakatulong sa ating mga senator judges at kasama na rin po yung mga nanonood ho sa atin.
1: Literally translated, Mr. Senate President, it is a friend of the court. Amici Curiae, the plural form, would be friends of the court. They are found in Rule 10 of the Internal Rules of the Supreme Court on amicus curiae, where the court can invite amicus curiae or amici curiae to advise the court and guide the court. This also finds basis in several Supreme Court decisions where by favor, grace, and not by right, the court can call an amicus curiae or amici curiae to advise the court with respect to complicated matters that it seeks guidance. So literally translated, it is a friend of the court that we will be inviting. And we're looking at, we already talked about some retired justices of the Supreme Court.
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3: 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No

0: in constitutional law and the like. So yun po ang nature ng amicus curiae. But having said that, Mr. President, with the permission of our colleagues, perhaps we should authorize the presiding officer, in consultation with both the defense and the prosecution, as well as our colleagues, authorize the presiding officer to select the amici curiae, and provided precisely that there is consultations. So move, Mr. President.
1: Thank you. And thank you, Senator Judge Pangilinan. Subject to that condition, yes, the chair will do that. Again, for the record, the chair had discussions with councils for the parties earlier and had come up with names agreed upon by both councils for the parties. However, the chair cannot as of yet announce because we have not yet contacted them and asked them if they are willing to or if they are available, even available. So as soon as we get that, we will inform the parties and if we are set already or not. But tentatively, we will be setting the amici curiae on September 16, again, and the oral arguments of the parties on September 23. Barring any unforeseen and or questions of availability on the part of the amici curiae, hopefully we will be able to do this in a week's time. Attorney Po?
2: Yes, Your Honor. Just for clarity, Your Honor.
1: Yes, sir.
2: On the rules. So after the oral arguments, I'm assuming, of course, a decision will be made by the Honorable Court. And such decision, because it was brought about by a motion for reconsideration of a ruling, will be done by majority vote of the members of the impeachment. Or will it just be the presiding officer?
1: It is already in the nature of an appeal from my ruling, because my ruling is a hard 16.
2: So it will be a vote.
1: It will be a vote by the impeachment court.
2: Yes, Your Honor. And secondly, Your Honor, of course, it goes without saying, I'm assuming, and this is for both parties, that such decision is without prejudice to any legal remedies that any of the parties may take.
1: Of course. Thank you, Your Honor. You're correct.
2: Thank you,
1: Your Honor. It is without prejudice to any remedies you may seek in relation to the ruling. And we will be furnishing you with a copy of the ruling via the journal, or if you want a separate one, we can do that too.
2: Thank you, Your Honor. Thank you very much.
1: Senator Judge Villanueva?
3: Thank you, Mr. Presiding Officer, Senate President. Just to put on record, I actually wanted to ask that question with regards to voting, but first, let me support the motion rendered by Senator Kiko Pangilinan to give us the opportunity to peruse and study this very important matter, because as a non-lawyer, Mr. President, we appreciate your explanation about amici curiae and all of this, because as far as this representation is concerned, all my life as a member of the House, being part of the Rules Committee, and in the Senate, being part of the Rules Committee, I thought it would be important for the public to again be reminded of what Article 11, Section 3, Number 6, actually is talking about. It says here, the Senate shall have the sole power to try and decide all cases of impeachment. When sitting for that purpose, the senator shall be on oath or affirmation. When the Senate President of the Philippines on that, the Chief Justice of the Supreme Court shall preside, but shall not vote. And then this is very clear to me, Mr. President. No person shall be convicted without the concurrence of two-thirds of all the members of the Senate. And so when you made that decision before, Mr. Senate President, our presiding officer, I thought that is non-debatable. But now that there's an appeal, which I totally understand. In fact, I agree with Senator Erwin Tulfo that we have colleagues who are still members of the Senate. We have yet to decide on this particular matter as to whether I don't think anyone is actually contesting of the fact that they are still members of the Senate. In fact, I supported several times any move for our colleagues who are already incarcerated, Mr. President, na mabigyan po sila ng TV, ng monitor para makita nila yung ginagawa po natin daw. Because I was expecting, Mr. President, distinguished colleagues, that one day they will be able to exercise their constitutional duty as duly elected members of the Senate of the Republic of the Philippines. But again, Mr. President, distinguished colleagues, I wanted to study this particular matter. But I also have a question, Mr. President, with regards to voting. And so after the presentation, are we voting and are we just looking for the majority members of the Senate voting in this particular matter? Because remember, we are talking about the two-thirds threshold. We are not only talking about the majority members of the Senate. As I mentioned earlier, this representation had been in the Rules Committee for quite a long time, whether in the House of Representatives or in the Senate. Every time we are voting on something like this, if it is a tax law, if it is a treaty, we are very strict on the two-thirds. We are very strict on the numbers. And so I just wanted to put that on record, Mr. Presiding Officer, Mr. Senate President. And I really wanted to be clear on this particular matter. Thank you very much, Mr. President.
1: The comments of the gentleman are duly noted. Senator Judge Pia Cayetano is recognized.
4: Mr. President, before we agree on setting a date for an actual discussion on the review of your decision earlier on July 6, I believe, the first question we need to ask is, do we even have a right to decide on this? Because no less than the presiding officer on July 6 stated, and I quote, "This is the prevailing law today, and whether we agree with it or not, we must abide by it. However, those who disagree are not without recourse, because this is without prejudice to the right of any party who holds a different view to seek judicial relief. And should the Supreme Court, which possesses the sole authority to interpret the Constitution by virtue of its power of judicial review, render a different ruling on this question, other than what the chair has stated, this court and this representation shall faithfully abide by the ruling of the Supreme Court." I will not read the whole thing, but basically, Mr. Presiding Officer, you had already ruled, and this part I will read. "The court held that the charter provides that the Senate shall be composed of 24 senators without a tinge of doubt, two-thirds of that figure or no less than 16 members. Is in unquestionable compliance with the requisite number of votes mentioned in Section 21 of Article 7. Your ruling, Mr. Presiding Officer, was made, and your ruling was, if there's anyone who questions it, then the recourse is to go to the Supreme Court. I'm not going to debate this today. I'm just reminding the body of that ruling. So if you want to open to this discussion, then the first discussion will be if that ruling, not the actual change, but to even open it up for discussion, that has to be discussed, because the Supreme Court is clear, that the Constitution is clear, that the interpretation of the Constitution is with the Supreme Court. Wala hong nakasulat na may ibang may kapangyarihan na gawin yun. Yun yung una kong tanong. Yung pangalawa ko pong tanong, well, it's not a tanong, yan yung unang issue ko. Ang pangalawang issue ko po ay yung pagpili ng Amici Curie natin. Meron na rin tayong legislative history dyan, because the late Senator Miriam Defensor Santiago held very lengthy hearings in the Committee on Constitutional Amendments. And I mistakenly thought it was on federalism, but my staff was able to research that it was on the Visiting Forces Agreement. And she also called experts, and she had experts who were for it, and she had experts who were against it. And I think it should be very clear that these are the kind of experts we have. Yung for and not for. Kasi mahirap naman yung isang side lang kung doon tayo papunta. Pero kine-question ko nga kung may karapatan man lang tayong gawin yun. Kasi otherwise, unconstitutional yung act natin dahil hindi natin job mag-interpret. I leave that to the body, Your Honors.
1: To respond, Senator Judge Pia, that's why the presiding officer asked Senator Judge Irwin Tulfo earlier if it is in the nature of an appeal or reconsideration of the ruling of the chair, and I guess it includes the provision or the portion that you read. Aside from the base figure, he wants it decided by the impeachment court. We will hopefully be able to pose these questions to the Amici Curie. And number two, on the choice of Amici Curie, as the chair said earlier, this will be done in consultation with the parties and with the agreement of the parties. Clearly, we will not choose just one side unless there is only one side to an issue that we are asking about. But however, on this threshold issue, on this issue of the point raised by Senator Judge Irwin Tulfo, there are divergent views. So we will be getting the agreement of the parties as to the Amici Curie we will be calling to advise the court. As I said earlier, Senator Judge Pia, we already had an initial agreement, but I cannot as of yet announce their names because we have not yet gotten in touch with them. We have not so informed them. It would be unfair to name them as being considered for this purpose. At the proper time, we will. And hopefully it will be to the satisfaction

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5: Balita!

0: of Senator Judge Pia, but also of the senator judges and the public as well. Any other points any senator judge wishes to raise? If there are none, Attorney Chell, any other points?
1: None, Your Honor.
0: Attorney Poa?
2: Your Honor, I think our lead counsel, Attorney Sheila Sison, would like to be
0: recognized. Attorney Sheila. Before you take the mic, Attorney Sheila, just to remind, we will have no trial tomorrow, just for markings, and also on Thursday, 10 o'clock at Director Room. We will proceed as scheduled with the trial on Monday, September 14, for the presentation of the prosecution's witnesses that they will inform both the respondents and this court tomorrow. Kindly give us a list of 3 to 4 witnesses, Attorney Jokna being the lead prosecutor for this article.
1: Yes, Your Honor, we will do that.
0: Attorney Sheila?
3: Good afternoon again, Your
0: Honor.
3: Yes,
0: ma'am.
3: Thank you for giving me a brief moment to manifest an important matter in respect of what the court had discussed this afternoon. We would just like to put on record that whatever participation that the respondent and the defense would have on any oral argument or on any debate or proceeding relating to the matter taken up by the Honorable Senator Erwin Tulfo in his motion, which the presiding officer had taken to be an appeal of his ruling on July 6, would be only out of abundant caution, Your Honor, and without prejudice to any remedy that the respondent, through her defense team, would avail in respect not only of the result of whatever debate, discussion, or proceeding will be had on this matter, but also on the matter of the raising of this motion today, Your Honor. Just to set
4: brought to you by.
3: Thank you. Because I think, Your Honor, also on record, more than the issue that will be discussed when this issue is taken to a debate is the matter of jurisdiction. Thank you, Your Honor.
0: It is without prejudice to that, Attorney Sheila. That is quite, Chair notes of, takes note of that. Senator Judge Pangilinan, yes. What is your pleasure, sir?
5: Yes, Mr. President, just to place on record that I think in the course of our discussions regarding the threshold and whether or not our colleagues who are not here present will be able to vote, Mr. President, just for the record, Senator Marcoleta, in fact, officially communicated to both the Senate President and the presiding officer his desire to be allowed to participate. So that, too, will be an opportunity for us to clarify this and discuss this and decide on it, Mr. President, for the record.
0: Duly noted. What is the pleasure of Senator Judge Pia?
6: On that note, Mr. President, I'd just like to, as a follow-up to what the Senator Judge Pangilinan said, I believe our two colleagues have officially requested that the Senate take a position to allow them to participate and to vote. So this is also the right time to consider that, because there is nothing that prevents them from participating and voting if we will make that appeal to allow them. Then we don't have to change the rules. So that is the the request of the two gentlemen who are deprived of liberty right now, Mr. President.
0: Thank you, Senator Judge Pia. The matter has already been brought up with the Senate as a legislative body and is with the Senate as a legislative body that will decide on that matter. Senator Judge Irwin, before we call it a day and break for lunch, and adjourn for lunch, rather.

0: inyong nabati ang labing ulahing mga katikaran dinhi sa Bohol ug sa ubang dapit sa atong nasod, hatod sa maayong tinguha sa First Consolidated Bank, FCB. Dinhi sa FCB Balita. Balita.
1: The angel of the Lord declared unto Mary,
2: and she conceived by the Holy Spirit.
1: Hail Mary, full of grace, the Lord is with you. Blessed are you among women, and blessed is the fruit of your womb, Jesus.
2: Holy Mary, Mother of God, pray for us sinners, now and at the hour of our death. Amen.
1: Behold, the handmaid of the Lord.
2: Be it done unto me according to your word.
1: Hail Mary, full of grace, the Lord is with you. Blessed are you among women, and blessed is the fruit of your womb, Jesus.
2: Holy Mary, Mother of God, pray for us sinners, now and at the hour of our death. Amen.
1: And the Word was made flesh,
2: and dwelt among us.
1: Hail Mary, full of grace, the Lord is with you. Blessed are you among women, and blessed is the fruit of your womb, Jesus.
2: Holy Mary, Mother of God, pray for us sinners, now and at the hour of our death. Amen.
1: Pray for us, the Holy Mother of God,
2: that we may be made worthy of the promises of Christ.
1: Let us pray. Pour forth, we beseech you, O Lord, your grace into our hearts, that we to whom the incarnation of Christ, your Son, was made known by the message of an angel, may by his passion and cross be brought to the glory of his resurrection, through the same Christ our Lord. Amen. Glory be to the Father, and to the Son, and to the Holy Spirit.
2: As it was in the beginning, is now, and ever shall be, world without end. Amen.
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